0: Most of us want growth, but we don't always want the process that produces growth. Strength is not developed in comfort. Character is not formed when everything is easy. It's in the pressure, the resistance, the moments when you feel stretched. That's where and when transformation begins. I love what Frederick Douglass said, without struggle, there is no progress. And that's the truth. It's spiritual. You know, muscles don't grow without resistance. Without resistance, in the same way, faith doesn't mature without testing. James 1, 2, and 3 says, count it all joy when you meet trials of various kinds, for you know the testing of your faith produces steadfastness. So don't despise the struggle. It may feel uncomfortable, but God's preparing you for something greater. God is using it to strengthen you and me, to shape us and move you forward.
1: Hi, I'm Johnny Erickson Tata. And recently when I was speaking in Canada, I received word that the Calabasas Hills, where Ken and I live, were on fire. We quickly went online, and I saw flames roaring up the canyon next to our neighborhood. My heart was in my throat. How could I possibly focus on the message I was about to give? But just then, I heard the worship band sing the last line of the last song. Precious Jesus, I am ready to surrender every care. And that's all it took. Jesus, I prayed right before wheeling to the microphone, I completely surrender to you our home and all that is in it. And right away I felt a wonderful release. Our house survived, but as we flew home, I kept thinking how God will test us to see exactly what's in our hearts. It's why 1 Peter chapter 5 tells us to cast all our anxieties on the Lord. If your heart is anxious, surrender it to Jesus.
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0: It's time for the birthday shouts. Happy birthday to you and many more. All right, y'all, I'm Effie. You're listening to Moody Radio, getting ready for A Better Word with Nick Gaske, and he always has a powerful word for you and me. Hey, to strengthen your walk in the Lord. In the meantime, if today is your birthday, it is May 21st. Can you believe it? Y'all, this month is almost gone, but I pray it's your birthday, I hope you're having a great one. Wishing you an Ephesians 3:20, exceeding abundantly, all you can ask, think, or imagine, and then some. Hey, we're getting ready for the Memorial Day weekend. Hopefully, you'll take the weekend and celebrate. Now, today is your birthday. You're also celebrating with

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0: and sold into the red light areas, and they have no hope for the future. 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
12: Well, we've been talking it up this morning. 900% increase of attacks, violent crime against Jewish people in many European nations right now. Those numbers almost, I've got my head in my hand right now because it's almost you cannot get your brain around this, Allie. There's no other way to describe it except that it is a spiritual issue.
13: Yeah, it really is. I just was looking at numbers from the Anti-Defamation League. 2025 was one of the most violent years for American Jews. So just now looking at this country, 2025 was one of the worst. Dr. Michael Rydelnik, that is not news to you, but just getting your, what are you hearing as it pertains to these kind of numbers?
14: Well, if you just look at the time period since 10/7/23, we're talking about 2.5 years. It's I think up over 900% in terms of anti-Semitic crimes. By the way, I'm moving away from using the word anti-Semitic. How's
12: that? What are you saying now?
14: Jew hatred. That's the history of the word. It was a term that was used in German, Judenhass, and Wilhelm Marr at the end of the 19th century said, oh, that sounds so crass, so crude, it's so vulgar. So he came up with a scientific term and called it anti-Semitism. And
12: it kind now, of, it almost anesthetizes the culture, doesn't it?
14: Exactly. Let's call it what it is, Jew hatred. And one of the things that kind of bugs me is that many times people who are hateful of Jews say things like, well, I'm a Semite myself, so I can't be anti-Semitic. That's talking about language categories, Semitic languages.
12: Right.
14: The term anti-Semitism meant Jew hatred. It was from the false racial

0: Like you just decide to take on an accent?
1: Yeah. That's what I hear.
2: Turn it up right there, right there. That's more clear right there.
1: That
2: he
1: one's
2: does.
1: More clear, yeah.
2: Yeah. Yeah, the choirs, man. You got to get them articulating
1: yeah,
2: these songs.
0: Yeah.
1: Enunciate.
2: Yes.
0: Lots of feedback coming in. Some of these songs, like, I don't know that I can mention on air, but all funny. All funny.
2: Oh, man. Oh, too great. Okay, coming up here, we got to get an update from Iran. We're going to have Lana Silk duck in. It is important to stay up on what's going on around here, is it not, guys?
0: Absolutely. Lana Silk from Transform Iran coming up here on Carlin Crew.
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9: It's more important than ever to understand the events from the Holy Land. 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Dr. Charlie Dyer and John Gager explore biblical, archaeological, and current news and events from the past week.
10: I want people to have a more nuanced understanding of events in the Middle East than what they're getting just from our news.

0: I'm glad that Mike Johnson mentioned the Federalist Papers. Those were the published articles, support the arguments for ratification. Ratification had to be state by state. The states had to ratify this tremendously important document called the Constitution that was hammered out in Philadelphia. And so they made the arguments for it, and both for and against, and they addressed them eloquently. And one of the arguments was, look, if men were all angels, we wouldn't need government. But you see, again, biblical framework, that was the framework from which they believed that, power corrupts and absolute power corrupts absolutely. No small group of men, women, or human beings can be allowed to have all the power over others without checks and balances because of the reality that we are a fallen race.
1: We're going to take a break and come right back. 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
8: 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Is this him putting God over the Declaration of Independence? McKay?
9: I actually think that idea is not wholly uncommon. I mean, the idea that we have certain inalienable rights that come from God can be read in a fairly benign way, which is basically that we have innate human rights that our Constitution and our